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0: years, and maybe it's just 1 year. If LeBron retires, fine. Like, thanks for coming. Hopefully you can help us out.
1: It's a bargain like we've never seen, because the economy that LeBron brings with him, the amount of money the 76ers will make just off of the mere presence of LeBron James, it doesn't even matter if they win anything with him.
0: They will make more in jersey sales before the season starts.
1: Probably so. Than what they're paying him. You know, I mean, that's what's amazing. This is a bargain like no NBA team has ever gotten a bargain, which is why Wendy kept calling it today unprecedented. He called it unbelievable at one point. And it feels like that because we've never seen this. We've never seen this level of economy of one player willing to take so little to go to these teams. I think a couple things happened here. I think one of them was that, frankly, there wasn't some big, robust market for him financially from teams that he actually thought there was mutual interest and that they could be competitive with him. I mean, sure, maybe he could have gone, you know, to some non-competitor and made money, I guess. But from the teams that were actually interested and were realistic destinations for him, none of them had the cap space. None of them had the money. So I think that's number one. He knew that he had to take a discount. And then I think number two is maybe he's got other plans on how to make some money, honey. He's always quite good at that, too. So I think that that's probably his plan, is that it's not just going to come on the court, that it's going to come in any way that it can come here. And he can do that through whatever's happening with Topps. Apparently, they're the ones that broke the story seconds before Shams actually tweeted it out. They already had a trading card that they had tweeted out. So maybe he has a nice deal there with Topps, and he can make some money there and make some money with Nike and whatever else he's going to make money with. I mean, it's LeBron. He's certainly not going to be hurting with it, but it is interesting.
0: At least you and I are unified in rooting against it.
1: Yes. Well, we're unified in rooting against it now. We're unified as a Boston Celtics fan from you and a Miami Heat fan from me. The rare union between us. Coming up next, Game Night is headed your way on ESPN Radio.
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12: The franchise record 12-game losing streak is no more in Miami. I'm Q Myers. The Marlins scored three runs in the bottom of the ninth to walk it off versus the Phillies and snap their franchise record 12-game losing streak 8-7. Miami got off to a good start. They had a 5-2 lead after two, but then the Phillies put up four in the top of the sixth inning, making it feel like the Marlins' losing streak would continue. But after loading the bases with no outs, Griffin Conine drove in the winning run. The Marlins, before tonight's victory, had not won a game since before the All-Star break. In the NFL, two-time Pro Bowl defensive tackle Vita Vea has requested a trade for the Tampa Bay Buccaneers after talks on a contract extension stalled out, his agent told ESPN on Monday. Vea was a hold-in at the team's mandatory minicamp last month because of the contract situation. Coach Todd Bowles said he wasn't concerned at the time. Call it part of the business. He is entering the final year of a four-year, $71 million contract, set to earn $17 million this season. None of it, though, is guaranteed. He's also set to earn a per-game roster bonus that is capped at $1 million total. Also, Jamal Adams has announced that he is signing with the Minnesota Vikings. The three-time All-Pro announced on social media he's joining the Vikings for his 10th season. The former safety transitioned to linebacker for the Raiders last season, recording 45 tackles and a sack. For more scores and analysis, check out ESPN.com and the all-new ESPN app. Coming up, game night with Emmett Golden and me, Q Myers, here on ESPN Radio, the all-new ESPN app.
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8: The franchise record 12-game losing streak is no more in Miami. I'm Q Myers. The Marlins scored three runs in the bottom of the ninth to walk it off versus the Phillies and snap their franchise record 12-game losing streak 8-7. Miami got off to a really good start. They had a 5-2 lead after two. Then the Phillies put up four in the top of the sixth inning, making it feel like the Marlins losing streak would continue. But after loading the bases with no outs, Griffin Conine drove in the winning run. The Marlins, before tonight's victory, had not won a game since before the All-Star break. Also in Major League Baseball, Yankees All-Star outfielder Cody Bellinger will be out 4 to 6 weeks due to a grade 2 left hamstring strain. Manager Aaron Boone said that on Monday. Bellinger was placed on the 10-day injured list Sunday after he felt tightness in his hamstring late in the Yankees' 3-1 win over the Phillies on Saturday night. He was replaced in the bottom of the eighth inning, then missed Sunday's loss to Philadelphia. He's hitting .259 with 11 homers and 53 RBI this season in 102 games. He entered Saturday with 19 defensive runs saved, most in the majors, and was MVP of the All-Star game on July 14th in Philadelphia. In the NFL, three-time All-Pro Jamal Adams announced on social media he's joining the Vikings for his 10th season. The former safety transitioned to linebacker for the Raiders last season, recording 45 tackles and a sack. And two-time Pro Bowl defensive tackle Vita Vea has requested a trade from Tampa Bay after talks on contract extension have stalled, his agent told ESPN on Monday. For more scores and analysis, check out ESPN.com and the all-new ESPN app. Coming up, more on Vita Vea and that trade request with game night with Emmett Golden and me, Q Myers, here on ESPN Radio.
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0: today.
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0: that for a lot of these guys when they were, when the present company that the young guys were in the NBA, it was the Cavs and the Warriors.
1: Right.
0: You know, that's who was in every year. And then, you know, obviously maybe the Heat a little bit before that. So it's been a while since the Lakers were the Lakers. Even when LeBron got there, they still weren't really the Lakers. Like, so, we would look at them.
1: No, not at all. And it's funny, if you're a big Laker fan, you almost had a line drawn in the stand, either your team LeBron or your team Kobe. But it seemed like you couldn't be both.
0: Oh, absolutely.
1: You know what I mean? It's like, if you're a real true Laker fan, there's something to be like, oh, LeBron was never a Laker, even though he was there 8 seasons. Right. Never a Laker. You know what I mean? It's right. Really weird dynamic, but they've got to get back to being the Lakers if they want to get back to being hoisting up, you know, those banners up in the top of the arena. We go all things NBA next here on ESPN Radio.
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1: The franchise record 12-game losing streak is no more in Miami. I'm Q Myers. The Marlins scored 3 runs in the bottom of the ninth to walk it off versus the Phillies and snap their franchise record 12-game losing streak 8-7. They got off to a really good start. They had a 5-2 lead after 2, but then the Phillies put up 4 in the top of the 6th, making it feel like the Marlins losing streak would continue. But after loading the bases with no outs, Griffin Conine drove in the winning run. The Marlins

0: versus the Mariners. And the AL West is, I mean, that you want to talk about yuck? Yeah. That division is yuck. I don't understand it, but it is what it is. The Rangers right now are on top. He's Emmett Golden. I'm Q Myers. SportsCenter All Night is coming up next on ESPN Radio, the all-new ESPN app, SiriusXM Channel 80, and tune in.
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3: Coming up on SportsCenter All Night. The Yankees take on the White Sox as the injuries keep piling up.
4: Obviously, we've had some tough injuries to some really important people, but again, that is part of it. And you know, as I say, the season waits for no one. So
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5: It truly is out of this world that LeBron James would join Philadelphia 76ers. He would say, I don't care about money. I don't care about family. I'm not even sure how much the city of Philadelphia mattered that much.
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0: 3, the fan. Fast forward, just one inning, same score, same guy at the plate.
1: Here, Peterson lights into one down the right field line. This ball coming down and over the wall. Peterson with a skyscraper indoors, and it makes its way over the right field wall. Two at-bats, two home runs. This one a three-run shot. It's 4-1 Texas.
0: And that's his second multi-homer game this season and a season-high 4 RBI. Seattle tried to rally in the ninth but came up short, and the Rangers win it 7-3. Diamondbacks, Pirates, neither team in the hunt right now for their respective division, but both right in the thick of it for the wild card. Collecting some wins is the priority. This one finished 9 innings tied at 2, so we head to extras and pick it up in the 10th.
2: 2-2 count on Lau. One out. Clark's pitch. Line drive. Off the glove of the first baseman, Vargas. Walk it off. Raise the Jolly Roger. Pirates win it in 10, and they are tied with the Diamondbacks for the third wild card spot in the National League.
0: 93-7 the fan. That is only Pittsburgh's third walk-off win of 2026. That's tied for the second fewest in the National League. Again, the Pirates here winners 3-2 over the Diamondbacks. Blue Jays Nationals, Max Scherzer on the hill. First appearance since being placed on the IL in June with back spasms, and just his fourth career start at Nationals Park as a visitor. And the Jays need this one. Just 3-7 since the break, tied with the Guardians for worst record in the American League. The Nationals struck first, but Toronto went up 2-1 in the third, and we pick it up in the fourth.
3: 3-1. Straw hits a line drive, sinking in right center and down for a base hit. Coming around third base, Okamoto scores. First to third goes Urias. RBI single Miles Straw. It's 3-1 Blue Jays, and Straw has a two-hit night.
0: Sportsnet 590 the fan. Pitcher's duel from that point on, but Toronto gets a much-needed win here, 3-2. SportsCenter All Night, ESPN Radio, breaking news out of Chapel Hill, North Carolina on Monday. UNC football general manager and Bill Belichick right-hand man Michael Lombardi has been placed on paid administrative leave by the university. Lombardi's leave is effective immediately, and UNC did not disclose any other details. So we turn to our Pete Thamel for the latest. Thamel on SportsCenter.
4: North Carolina surprised the football world today by announcing Mike Lombardi's paid administrative leave this morning. Sources told me recently that this stems from a human resources complaint filed by a former member of North Carolina's front office. And that led to Mike Lombardi being placed by the university, not by Bill Belichick, by the university on administrative leave. Lombardi makes $1.5 million in his job as general manager. He's believed to be amongst schools that have reported the highest paid general manager in all of college football. This obviously leaves UNC at a crossroads. He's their top personnel guy. He's a longtime Bill Belichick acolyte. And Mike Lombardi's status is clearly uncertain going forward as the university investigates.
0: Well, that's not good. Not for UNC, not for Lombardi, and not for Belichick. Begs the question, what's the impact here on Belichick's legacy at the university? The Tar Heels are on the verge of opening camp, and they will do so without their general manager. More on King James heading east. That's next. SportsCenter All Night continues. 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
6: 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Tension in the W. Questions about the future? Might be. WNBA Commissioner Kathy Engelbert speaking during All-Star Weekend avoided directly answering whether she expects to be in her job at the start of the 27th season. The comments gave way to a host of input from several around the league. And ESPN WNBA reporter Alexa Philippou says the sense around the league right now isn't great and thinks it might be time for a change. Philippou on NBA Today.
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10: Coming up on SportsCenter All Night. The Yankees take on the White Sox as the injuries keep piling up.
11: Now obviously, we've had some tough injuries to some really important people, but again, that is part of it. And you know, as I say, the season waits for no one. So
10: we continue to hear all the reaction to LeBron heading to Philly.
12: It truly is out of this world that LeBron James would join Philadelphia 76ers. He would say, I don't care about money. I don't care about family. I'm not even sure how much the city of Philadelphia mattered that much.
10: NFL training camps are officially underway.
13: He's not worried. He said, we will get going. And he also added, he's about 90% there in terms of learning the playbook. It's a new playbook for him.
10: Plus, we've got all the action from around the majors.
14: And there's a swing and a drive well hit left center field. Rayleigh moving back. He's on the track. He's at the wall. That ball is history. It's in the Mariners bullpen. Jock Peterson, a leadoff home run.
12: What about three? Why not four? Why not five? Why not six? Why not 12?
15: They tried that in Miami. It didn't work.
12: I love Charles. He's such a value add to the sport. I hate that it's like, let's get our fingers out and let's start counting. One, two, nope, three is no good. Four is good, not good enough. What about seven? What about nine? What about 16?
10: From the worldwide headquarters of ESPN, this is SportsCenter All Night on ESPN Radio and on the ESPN app. Here's Chris Burnett.
16: 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Marlins trying to not drop 13 straight. All the

0: Kirby rocks and comes home. And there's a swing and a drive. Well hit left center field. Raley moving back. He's on the track. He's at the wall. That ball is history. It's in the Mariners' bullpen. Jock Peterson, a leadoff home run. And it's 1-0 Texas in the first.
1: He's made this a fairly regular occurrence now.
2: 105-3, the fan. Fast forward, just one inning, same score, same guy at the plate.
1: Here, Peterson lights into one down the right field line. This ball coming down and over the wall. Peterson with a skyscraper indoors, and it makes its way over the right field wall. Two at-bats, two home runs. This one a three-run shot. It's 4-1 Texas.
2: And that's his second multi-homer game this season and a season-high 4 RBI. Seattle tried to rally in the ninth but came up short, and the Rangers win it 7-3. Diamondbacks, Pirates, neither team in the hunt right now for their respective division, but both right in the thick of it for the wild card. Collecting some wins is the priority. This one finished 9 innings tied at 2, so we head to extras and pick it up in the 10th.
3: 2-2 count on Lau. One out. Clark's pitch. Line drive. Off the glove of the first baseman Vargas. Walk it off. Raise the Jolly Roger. Pirates win it in 10. And they are tied with the Diamondbacks for the third wild card spot in the National League.
2: 93-7 the fan. That is only Pittsburgh's third walk-off win of 2026. That's tied for the second fewest in the National League. Again, the Pirates here winners 3-2 over the Diamondbacks. Blue Jays Nationals, Max Scherzer on the hill. First appearance since being placed on the IL in June with back spasms, and just his fourth career start at Nationals Park as a visitor. And the Jays need this one. Just 3-7 since the break, tied with the Guardians for worst record in the American League. The Nationals struck first, but Toronto went up 2-1 in the third, and we pick it up in the fourth.
0: 3-1. Straw hits a line drive, sinking in right center and down for a base hit. Coming around third base, Okamoto scores. First to third goes Urias. RBI single Miles Straw. It's 3-1 Blue Jays, and Straw has a two-hit night.
2: Sportsnet 590 the fan. Pitcher's duel from that point on, but Toronto gets a much-needed win here, 3-2. SportsCenter All Night, ESPN Radio, breaking news out of Chapel Hill, North Carolina on Monday. UNC football general manager and Bill Belichick right-hand man Michael Lombardi has been placed on paid administrative leave by the university. Lombardi's leave is effective immediately, and UNC did not disclose any other details. So we turn to our Pete Thamel for the latest. Thamel on SportsCenter.
4: North Carolina surprised the football world today by announcing Mike Lombardi's paid administrative leave this morning. Sources told me recently that this stems from a human resources complaint filed by a former member of North Carolina's front office. And that led to Mike Lombardi being placed by the university, not by Bill Belichick, by the university on administrative leave. Lombardi makes $1.5 million in his job as general manager. He's believed to be amongst schools that have reported the highest paid general manager in all of college football. This obviously leaves UNC at a crossroads. He's their top personnel guy. He's a longtime Bill Belichick acolyte. And Mike Lombardi's status is clearly uncertain going forward as the university investigates.
2: Well, that's not good. Not for UNC, not for Lombardi, and not for Belichick. Begs the question, what's the impact here on Belichick's legacy at the university? The Tar Heels are on the verge of opening camp, and they will do so without their general manager. More on King James heading east. That's next. SportsCenter All Night continues. 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
2: The Miami Marlins used a three-run ninth inning to complete the comeback and defeat the Philadelphia Phillies 8-7 to snap the franchise record 12-game losing streak. New York Yankees outfielder Cody Bellinger is expected to miss 4 to 6 weeks after an MRI revealed a grade 2 left hamstring strain on Monday. Bellinger was placed on the 10-day IL on Sunday. In case you missed it, splattered across headlines the last few days, LeBron James has signed with the Philadelphia 76ers. It's a 2-year, $8 million deal that includes a player option and full 15% trade kicker. Part is just starting in Philly.
13: We have huge news. A man who is certainly on the Mount Rushmore of everybody's basketball conversation. LeBron James has made his choice.
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2: 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And make no mistake about it, the Sixers, they're now LeBron's team. Just ask Freddie Coleman earlier on Freddie and Harry.

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6: Coming up on SportsCenter All Night. The Yankees take on the White Sox as the injuries keep piling up.
7: Now obviously, we've had some tough injuries to some really important people, but again, that is part of it. And you know, as I say, the season waits for no one. So
6: we continue to hear all the reaction to LeBron heading to Philly.
8: It truly is out of this world that LeBron James would join Philadelphia 76ers. He would say, I don't care about money. I don't care about family. I'm not even sure how much the city of Philadelphia mattered that much.
6: NFL training camps are officially underway.
9: He's not worried. He said, we will get going. And he also added, he's about 90% there in terms of learning the playbook. It's a new playbook for him.
6: Plus, we've got all the action from around the majors.
10: And there's a swing and a drive well hit left center field. Raley moving back. He's on the track. He's at the wall. That ball is history. It's in the Mariners bullpen. Jock Peterson, a leadoff home run.
8: What about three? Why not four? Why not five? Why not six? Why not 12?
11: They tried that in Miami. It didn't work.
8: I love Charles. He's such a value add to the sport. I hate that it's like, let's get our fingers out and let's start counting. One, two, nope, three is no good. Four is good, not good enough. Five, what about seven? What about nine? What about 16?
6: From the worldwide headquarters of ESPN, this is SportsCenter All Night on ESPN Radio and on the ESPN app. Here's Chris Burnett.
12: 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Marlins trying to not drop 13 straight. All the buzz from NFL training camp, LeBron's latest and final decision, and maybe tension in the W. More on that in a bit. Let's take you right to Chicago. Yankees on the south side in Chi-Town for a 4-game weekday series. New York has won 5 straight series against the White Sox, hoping the offense shows some life without 3 big bats in the lineup. Aaron Judge, Giancarlo Stanton, and now Cody Bellinger all out of the lineup. The Bellinger update on Monday, he'll miss the next 4 to 6 weeks with a left hamstring strain, officially on the IL. Yankees skipper Aaron Boone spoke with the media before the game on the rash of injuries to his stars and his bats.
7: Obviously, we've had some tough injuries to some really important people, but again, that is part of it. And you know, as I say, the season waits for no one. So, you know, we have to, it creates an opportunity, legitimately does, for one or more people, you know, to go plug that hole, to develop, to grow. And we feel very much that we have capable people out there of capable guys that are capable of going out there and performing at a high level. So, you know, we got to weather that storm and confident we can do that.
12: Capable guys.

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1: The Pirates and the Diamondbacks were deadlocked at 2 in the bottom of the 10th. Then Brandon Lyle steps to the plate. 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
2: Clark's pitch. Line drive. Off the glove of the first baseman Vargas. Walk it off. Raise the Jolly Roger. Pirates win it in 10. And they are tied with the Diamondbacks for the third wild card spot in the National League.
0: Number 1.
1: And we finish in Miami, where the Marlins had lost a franchise record 12 in a row, but that finally came to an end on 104.3 WQAM.
3: 1-2. Konar with a line shot.
4: In the right for a base hit. Bird comes in to score, and this skin is snapped. Bird with a two-run single to tie it, and Brenton Konar.
1: Marlins are the first team with a walk-off win to snap a 12-plus game losing streak since the 06 Pirates. SportsCenter All Night ESPN Radio. The new big man in the big house, Michigan head coach Kyle Whittingham, spoke again on Monday and gave a peek behind the curtain and at some things to come.
5: There is a lot going on in college football, and there's more to come. I can tell you that. It's not settled in by any means. But that is a factor, and you're right. There's a lot more consistency, stability, you know, whatever the word you want to use to, you know, at the NBA level or the NFL level. But you know, I love coaching. I love working with college athletes. Mm-hmm. And to me, you know, you got to be able to change with the time.
1: And that from the new head man at the big house. And that'll do it. Coming up next is Unsportsmanlike. 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

0: with Belichick, the one that is the most, I hate to say it this way, seemingly disliked is Mike Lombardi. And you could say, well, who cares if people like him? Well, you're in a people have to like you business now in college football.
1: But I think it's beyond that. I don't think you get put on paid administrative leave because people don't like you.
0: Well, but that whatever may have happened may have been the ability to do whatever it is may have allegedly happened. And that's the kind of personality allegedly that may get people to not like you. Like I could just. Scott Pioli's not being put on administrative leave.
2: No.
0: I don't know what he does every day. He ain't going to be put on administrative leave. They're going to say, Scott, do something for yourself for once instead of everybody else, please. Like, he just picked the wrong guy, and everyone kind of knew that from the beginning. And that's on him. And I love him, but that's on him.
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0: It's the Evan Cohen takeover of First Take this week.
17: Oh, yeah.
0: The Evan Cohen takeover. What do you mean, let's not do that?
17: Takeover?
0: You're on pretty much every show this week for the entire show.
17: Not Wednesday.
18: What?
17: Bothers me.
18: Why?
0: Because you wanted to be on every single day.
17: And I want to go head-to-head with the donkey.
18: Oh. Say something remotely interesting!
17: Just because Chris is on doesn't mean I can't. Maybe, is there a chance he asked for me not to be on if he's on? Maybe. Mr. Mad Dog Russo.
0: No.
17: There's a chance.
0: No, Dog wouldn't do
17: that. I don't need him in there.
0: Dog loves you.
14: I think I know Evan's pre-take today.
17: No, you don't. Well.
14: May I guess?
17: Yeah, but it stems from something that Cece and I very, very acutely took note of that came out of nowhere yesterday on First Take. But go ahead.
14: Oh, see, I thought you were going to get up there and defend your boy today, Bill Belichick.
17: I don't think that's on the rundown.
14: Michael Lombardi situation. I figured that would be a First Take question. Is Bill Belichick's career superannuated?
17: I'm going to go word of the day since I'm leaving in 5 minutes here.
14: I forgot you were leaving early.
17: And that is why I put everything in my calendar and schedule it all. So I never have to forget that.
14: Early. I just looked down the rundown and was like, oh, he's out of here. I got to get this in. And I tried to trick you, said proliferate twice today. You didn't take the bait. No. Superannuated, our word of the day. It means outdated. Is Bill Belichick and his football career superannuated? And I thought you were going to get on First Take today and defend your boy.
17: No, that's not what I'm going to do. I don't believe it's in the rundown as of now, but I will answer your question and say, no, he's going to have 1 year to prove he's not superannuated.
0: Yeah.
17: What is that?
0: Superannuated.
14: Right. Superannuated.
17: I would never run him out of town, but the reality is anyone who thought he shouldn't be there, whenever that date was, has now been fast-forwarded. Or moved up, excuse me. Fast-forward is the wrong way. Moved up.
0: So what's the bar to clear for Belichick in Carolina this year?
17: You got to, what do you want to say, eight wins? Yeah, that's where my mind
0: was. He was 4-8 last year, flip it.
17: And then all of a sudden it looks like, he's got the program in the right direction. You get your people in there after year one.
14: Can I give you one more caveat?
17: Okay.
14: It also should be quiet.
17: Well, so what I was going to say is you need the mask. I don't know who the mask is.
0: Michael Malone. Michael Malone.
17: You need the mask. And what I mean by that is
19: Michael Malone.
0: Thank you, Rich. It's him.
17: You need to bring someone in to be associated with this program that masks everything else. I don't know who that person is.
14: Michael Jordan.
17: He's not going to just be he's not going to go to random high schools and start recruiting football players.
0: So that's Scott Pioli, your pre-take. No.
14: What's the real pre-take?
0: What's the pre-take today?
17: I'm going to tease the tease here. What was the number one thing you and I after the show said, that is a breadcrumb that we are not going to ignore, even though the loaf of bread was not baked by the person that breadcrumbed it? What was the number one thing yesterday?
0: The Jokic bit?
17: There you go. Brian Windhorst. Why would he do this? Very casually threw in there. Well, if Steph Curry doesn't extend, not because he wants to leave Golden State, but if he just doesn't extend for contractual things to have cap room, and they give Draymond a one-year deal, they could have $100 million of cap space. The same summer, Nikola Jokic will be an unrestricted free agent. So what am I going to dust off today on First Take? The old Jokic-Giannis comp. Mm. Same careers. Not same players, same careers. And yet we were excited to run Giannis out of town, but we're not doing the same to Jokic. And maybe Jokic is telling us you should be. Not under contract long term. The organization has done way less, in my opinion, since winning a championship than Milwaukee has in terms of supporting him. Now, Milwaukee got it wrong with their moves, but did they try?
0: They tried.
17: Hell yeah. Hell yeah, they tried. So I'm going to break that one out today. Mm. That maybe we should be discussing more the possibility of what happens with Jokic.
0: So if you're the Denver Nuggets and Steph doesn't sign the extension that's offered to him at the end of August and Draymond signs a one-year deal, if you're the Denver Nuggets, what do you do with Nikola Jokic?
17: At the
0: trade deadline, that has got to be an uncomfortable place to be.
17: Well, and I also could give you a destination. I think Utah is set up perfectly to go get him.
0: I understand that, but if you can't stare down Nikola Jokic leaving the organization for nothing.
17: Of course.
0: When it's just money.
17: Of course. I want to point out that in the span of all of the football things we did and all of LeBron things we did yesterday on First Take, the one thing that CeCe and I looked at each other.
0: Wendy said it unprompted.
17: Hey, what do you think about Jokic and Steph playing together? What?
20: What are we doing here?
0: Mind blown.
17: That was the one thing that we're like, did he just say that? He wasn't reporting it. He said it would be interesting alignment of timing.
14: Because I never connected those dots. I always would speculate Luka
0: and
14: Jokic.
0: Could you imagine the kind of basketball that Steph Curry and Nikola Jokic could play?
17: You know who would not take the player option for year two? LeBron.
0: LeBron's going to go to

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9: 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I think this right here puts the Philadelphia 76ers right there with the New York Knicks as the favorites in the Eastern Conference.
10: 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Alongside our Super Bowl champion, Chris Canty, I'm Michelle Solomon. The Ocho's gone.
2: Good. Good. We actually can have some fun with the show right now.
10: The Ocho is gone. He's off to
2: fresh day. I've been spending way too much time with this dude. We're starting to share a brain now because, as you mentioned on First Take yesterday,
10: that's right,
2: a lot of the takes were the same.
10: I was watching you guys, and I'm like, they are

0: the Sixers were 60-1 to win a title this upcoming season. Now they're 9-1. That is the LeBron James effect.
1: Mm. It's going to be fun to watch. He's Chris Candy. I'm Michelle Smallman. And coming up next, our friend Peter Rosenberg is going to pop in to talk about SummerSlam. And I want to tell you about it because the ESPN app is home for every WWE premium live event, including this weekend SummerSlam. Night 1 this Saturday, 6 p.m. Eastern Time. Night 2, Sunday, 6 p.m. Eastern Time. 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
1: Shout out to Common. Love
0: Let's
1: this
0: go!
1: Song. It is SummerSlam in Minnesota. You can find it via the ESPN app because the ESPN app is home for every WWE premium live event, including this weekend SummerSlam, night one this Saturday, 6 p.m. Eastern time, night two Sunday at 6 p.m. Eastern time. And CeCe, we've got some great matchups here for SummerSlam.
0: No doubt.
1: We're talking undisputed WWE championship match, CM Punk versus Cody Rhodes, Obafemi versus Brock Lesnar.
0: Hell in a cell. That's going to be fun.
1: Can't wait for that. But yeah. Yet, this is another big time event where you are not involved with Trick Williams.
0: Yeah, we got to figure out how I can be a part of WWE. And it doesn't have to be a PLE, but I feel like I got to be involved with something. If we got to get Raw later on this year, something. I've got to be involved. They got to get me in the ring. We had Joe Tessitore in studio yesterday. He said he'd be willing to help facilitate my greatness in terms of getting me in the ring.
1: Yeah.
0: So we got to find a way to make it happen.
1: Well, thankfully, someone's joining us now that has some influence over at the WWE. He's a WWE commentator and, of course, a co-host of Don, Hahn, and Rosenberg.
0: And a friend of this show, by the way.
1: Hopefully, we're still friends.
0: He is a friend of the show.
1: Peter Rosenberg joins us now. Peter.
22: Thank you.
1: How we doing?
22: Thank you. Thank you. I'm proud, Chris, to be called a friend of the show. Evan Smalls, how's everyone doing?
0: Well, Evan's not here right now. He's big-timing us on First Take. Mm-hmm. But Smalls and I actually prefer it because we have more fun when he's not in studio with us. So it's a positive. It's a win. We're swapping out Evan Cohen for Peter Rosenberg. I don't know anyone that wouldn't consider that the show being better. Just going to put that out there.
1: Wait, is this Paul George for Jaylen Brown and LeBron?
0: Yeah, this is the definition of getting Wally pipped.
1: Okay, great.
0: Yeah, for sure. For sure. Rosenberg.
22: I will take that. I will take that. Thank you.
0: Rosenberg, listen, we know we're tight on time with you, so we want to get into it. We got SummerSlam coming up. Can you break down why SummerSlam this weekend is split into two nights?
22: Well, that's just been a direction things have been going. I mean, I think several years ago, once we saw the success of WrestleMania becoming a two-night event and how much a sort of a a nicer experience it was for the fans. Because if you have these huge stack cards, you'd have these one long night that would just be sort of endless. And the thought was like, hey, we can make this a two-night spectacular. And instead of having to squeeze 8 to 10 matches in one night, you get to have two nights of fun and you don't have a card that's just so long. Because one of the things that makes wrestling so great, as you guys know, is the crowd interaction. And if you have an endless night, by the time you get to the last match, it's just hard for that crowd to keep their energy. So I think when you have these split cards across two nights, what you have is a maintained high level for all of the card for Saturday and Sunday.
1: Peter, as you said, split cards, unbelievable matchups. Is there, if there's one that you're the most interested in, what should people be tuned into?
22: I mean, listen, I just was on Get Up and my answer was Seth and Roman because of all the real life history with these two. I mean, I really do think they have a complex relationship. You know, Smalls, like that's where I love wrestling the most is when you're watching and you go, how much of this is the story? How much of this bleeds into their real life? And in the case of Seth and Roman, you know, I think you have guys who have a really good relationship long term. They've been friends for a very long time. But when you come in together, how do you not notice if you're Seth Rollins that like you're regarded as maybe the best professional wrestler in the world? But at the same time, your friend that you came in is unquestionably the face of the company. The guy who flies private every time he goes anywhere. The guy whose face is on everything. I mean, listen, you can't blame anyone. Roman Reigns looks like $1 million every time he takes a step. So I think Seth gets it. But at the same time, there's no way to over time not feel a little bit of a way about that. So I love the fact that this story on television has like such tentacles into real life. I find that fascinating. But at the same time, not to hedge my bets, anytime you have the words hell in a cell, particularly with two guys like the Beast Brock Lesnar and Obafemi, it's hard for me to not argue that that's the match of the weekend as well.
0: So, I mean, it's interesting that you brought up those two matches, Rosenberg, because in a lot of ways, the card this weekend will go a long ways in terms of defining the past, present, and the future of the WWE. Do you see it that way? And what are some of the untold storylines within that?
22: Well, I mean, I guess the most fascinating one, the obvious is that like, hey, if Oba beats Brock Lesnar, is it the end of the line for Brock Lesnar? And you know, we thought it was at WrestleMania. Would it be if he were to lose here? I think the obvious thing is that like, if Oba wins this match, he's obviously to the moon. But let's be honest, don't all of us already think Obafemi is to the moon?
0: Yes. Like,
22: we already know that is, you know, listen, I would say that the ESPN era, if you want to look at the last, you know, going back to WrestlePalooza, the last 7 months, whatever it is, as that era, or 10 months, I guess, to me, Obafemi has become one of the faces of that. So, like, it's hard to argue that this last run we've been in has not been dominated by Oba. I think the Seth Roman thing, though, is really fascinating. Like, if Seth were to beat Roman again, and Seth has beaten Roman a lot, this guy in Roman Reigns, who is clearly kind of king of the world when it comes to WWE, if Seth were to beat him again, what does that say about the role Seth Rollins plays in this entire WWE thing? I think that's fascinating. And I truly don't know who's going to win. I mean, I guess if I were a betting man, I'd assume it's Roman Reigns because Roman generally wins. But Seth historically beats Roman. So to your question, Canty, I think there's a lot of sort of unsaid things in there. But those are the two that really I would speak to the most.
1: Well, we can't wait to watch. You have to get the ESPN app. It's home for every WWE premium live event, including this weekend, SummerSlam, night one, Saturday, 6 p.m. Eastern time, night two, Sunday, 6 p.m. Eastern time. Peter Rosenberg, thank you so much for the time. Great as always. We appreciate you.
22: Canty, Smalls, thank you. And Canty, I just want to thank you for when I invite you to something and you can't go, you just say no out of the gate as opposed to saying yes and then not showing up. I just want to thank you right now.
1: Do we need to air this out, Peter? I know you have a hard
22: love
1: out
22: you,
1: here. You have something else to do, Peter. Goodbye. Scram. Thank you for the time. Should I self-report here?
3: No, Canty, so what did you just say no to? His wedding?
0: No, it was a birthday party.
1: He just had his birthday party 2 weekends ago.
4: Oh, and Michelle, you made it there?
1: So, I told him I was going to go. I had every intention of going.
0: Yep.
1: Something happened that night that precluded me from going.
0: Okay.
1: And I wasn't able to make it. I then sent him a voice note, LeBron James, Rich Paul style, to apologize and explain myself.
0: Mm-hmm.
1: He said he accepted my apology, but clearly we have some beef here.
0: He's feeling away. He's still feeling away.
1: We're going to have to air this out, me and Rosenberg.
0: Yeah, y'all
1: are going to my friends and teammates feeling a type of way, and I do like to be respectful and polite and not... Showing up day of is not that, but there were some circumstances which I explained. But still,
0: he just called you to the pulpit in front of the entire congregation and aired you out.
1: He did, and I kind of deserve it. But can he do that even if I sent the voice note and he agreed to accept my apology?
0: I'm not going to get into your personal business, but unless the reason why you had to change plans was significant, if it was an emergency, then that's the only way that big time in him on his birthday party would be acceptable after you said you were going to go.
1: Rosenberg, I apologize publicly, even though you're not here. Well, we got to wrap this conversation up, CC, because coming up next, we have a Pro Football Hall of Famer joining us here on Unsportsmanlike, presented by Progressive Insurance.
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0: told not to wait for lyrics, to just go. Hey, all right, we got some. It's ESPN Radio, the ESPN app, Sirius XM Channel 80, ESPN Plus. However you found us on this glorious Tuesday, the day before the rains come here in Bristol. It's going to rain for like 3 days.
1: Yeah.
0: It's not going to be. I mean, animals lining up 2x2. It's going to be not fun after like a San Diego summer, honestly, in the East Coast. It hasn't been all that humid.
2: So maybe we need the rain.
0: Dude, we got rain. You guys got rain yesterday. This is the difference, the microclimate between where I live outside Boston. I got that severe weather alert on my phone from campus security.
3: It was dumping yesterday.
2: It was, and there was lightning.
3: A lot of it.
2: Quick story. My car wasn't starting for like the, you know, I had to jump it every time I had to start it for since I got back from the airport.
0: Uh-huh.
2: And so I had a car appointment at 3 p.m. The rain started at like 2:30. And in my head, I'm like, I'm going to need to jump this car in lightning, which I'm like, that's probably safe, but I can't miss this 3 p.m. So I went out there. I said, you know what I did? I was in my car. I popped the trunk. I had everything ready. I waited for the lightning to happen, and I ran out and did it real quick.
3: Wow.
0: I thought you were going to say your car got struck by lightning and you didn't need to take it in. Because it started.
3: Yeah, I was going
0: to
3: say that would work
0: on some 80s movies.
2: I didn't think about that.
0: Yeah, that's what. You know what? I don't know what it is about Bradley, about lovely Hartford Springfield's airport. But like, my car was messed up after I parked there too for a trip.

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8: It is ESPN Radio and the ESPN app, Sirius XM Channel 80, ESPN Plus, however you found us. We are so glad you did. He is Harry Lyles Jr. I'm Randy Scott. We got James Steele. We got Devin Kane. We had your calls. We're going to get more of those in this hour. ESPN Radio is presented by Progressive Insurance, 888-SAY-ESPN. If we're gonna ask for your calls, I got to give you the phone number, 888-729-3776. So you had a LeBron GOAT opinion, based on the fact that he's now on his fourth different NBA franchise.
9: Yep.
8: And should he win a title, that would improve his GOAT case.
9: If nothing
8: and
9: else.
8: Some people, as is the way now, got at you on social media and let you know how they felt about it. Those were just randoms on social media. Did anybody, I can't even say blue check because that doesn't mean anything anymore.
9: Yeah, doesn't mean anything anymore.
8: But those were just, there's just folks, just consumers getting after you.
9: Didn't really check, you know. I like the debate and appreciate the engagement.
8: Mm-hmm. You embraced it.
9: Yeah.
8: You embraced debate.
9: That's right. Yeah.
8: All right. So yesterday in an impromptu segment, because as we gear up for football season, and we're still a month away, at least in the NFL, maybe a little bit less than actually in college football. But as we gear up for football season, we've had a Rank'em series on ESPN Radio about different aspects of the NFL coming up in about 29 minutes time. I have to rank the top five players who have the most pressure on them or the most under a microscope. I can't remember what it was, but I've put a lot of time into doing it.
9: Which, by the way, as we tee up what you're getting ready to go into here, mm-hmm. I do also want to note that you stumbled into this, remember, because the original poll yesterday, the original ranking yesterday was not supposed to be the worst stadium.
8: Oh, no, you had.
9: Remember, I had the best.
8: Yeah.
9: And then we were like, hey, let's go worst.
8: And I was like, there's some bad ones, though.
9: Yeah.
8: And I was like, I bet I can come up with five.
9: Yeah.
8: So was there a lot of research into that? No. You had some great anecdotes, some great facts about Lambeau and about Arrowhead, which was obviously

0: your car today.
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10: 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Pro Football Hall of Famer Terrell Davis. From Super Troopers 3, Jay Chandrasekhar and Kevin Heffernan. And now, it's Rich Eisen.
13: Well, hey, everybody. Welcome to this edition of the Rich Eisen Show back here in Los Angeles after a day with the University of Michigan Champion Circle and athletic program back here with you on Disney Plus, the ESPN app, ESPN Radio, Sirius XM Channel 844-204. Rich is the number to dial right here on this program. Last full week of the month of July and training camps are opening up. Fisticuffs at the Pittsburgh Steelers' first training camp practice. It's hot all over the country.
14: Here, coach.
13: Quarterback competitions and all sorts of stuff with contracts that aren't happening. And we got a first big, huge-ass trade demand. And everything's going down. And we'll talk about it best we can and keep tabs on it all throughout this three-hour program. Good to see you over there, Chris Brockman. How are you?
15: Hey, Rich. I'm excellent. How are you?
13: TJ Mike.
14: Hey, Rich. Good morning.
13: He's nuts. The candle's lit. TJ Jefferson. Good to see you over
16: there. Sure is. What's up, man? Welcome back.
13: Thank you. Great. It was fun to be around the Michigan athletic program for a hot minute. That was a lot of fun. So, listen, we talked about it. Jim, we talked about it at the end of yesterday's program.
14: Rich, got it.
13: Okay. We talked about it at the end of yesterday's program. And Sean McVay said over the weekend that Aaron Donald's going through a process.
15: Oh,
13: yes.
15: Me too.
13: He's going through a process to see if he wants to go through

0: car today.
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0: Oh, I booed him. I screamed at him when he came as a Cav and a Heat and a Laker. Now I love him. I can't wait to watch him play point guard.
1: Well, that's part
0: of Shams is saying that's the plan. That's Nick Nurse. They're going to put him at point, which, by the way, I totally get it. I can't wait to see it. I mean, you've got score. I mean, what this guy does to facilitate is all-time great. That rhymes. I know I'm going on Walt Frazier here.
1: Clyde.
0: And how many times early part of his career is like, he passes too much. Okay, so let's get Edgecombe and let's get Maxey. Let's get Brown, all facilitated by LeBron. And slash into the basket. There's Embiid protecting it on the other end. LeBron, by the way, are you aware that LeBron is fourth on the all-time assists list?
2: Well, he's played 300 years in the league.
0: I got it, but still.
1: And he's not a point guard, so that's very impressive. As a guy fourth, played the fourth.
0: He's position. Only about 300 assists shy of Chris Paul, I believe. No, Kidd. Jason Kidd is next up, and he's 400 shy of Chris Paul.
2: Yeah. Spectacular career. He's accumulated a lot of stats and a lot of numbers. I think if I'm a Philly fan, I don't know why you want to take the ball out of Maxey's hands. He's your best player.
1: Well, because LeBron James is the most, probably the most intelligent basketball player of all time, and having him facilitate for that team, I'm willing to take that chance.
0: Hour one in the books here on the Rich Eisen Show.
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3: 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Coming up, Pro Football Hall of Famer Terrell Davis. From Super Troopers 3, Jay Chandrasekhar and Kevin Heffernan. And now, it's Rich Eisen.
7: All right, everybody, welcome to this edition of the Rich Eisen Show, hour number two. Terrell Davis is about to join us, Pro Football Hall of Famer, longtime friend. So we begin hour number two with breaking news from the Los Angeles Chargers right across the street. You got this, DJ Mikey D's and D's Nuts, a little breaking
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7: Listen, we all know... Josh Allen married a very highly successful actress.
10: Yes, yeah.
7: The Hall of Fame tight end, future Hall of Fame tight end, Travis Kelce, married a very famous English teacher. Correct? If I'm not mistaken.
11: Russell Wilson.
7: Well, now three's a charm.
12: No doubt.
7: Justin Herbert, pop the question. To Madison Beer. Oh, that's her Instagram account there, huh? She's very nice photographs. Very good.
12: I think that was a collab.
7: I hope
13: they collab. Of course they collab.
7: All right.
12: Collab. More engagements and playoff wins.
13: Yeah.
7: Oh, Brock. You know what? Yesterday at the Michigan Champion Circle event, somebody came up to me, said he watches the show every day, and he said, you know, I was with you. I thought Chris would be nicer after getting married, but you're angrier.
12: I'm not.
7: You're LeBron's not going to be a factor. We're seeing this. I mean, you see the Chargers tweeted out as well. Beautiful photographs. That Madison did not put on her Instagram.
12: I'm much happier.
7: It's just you know,
13: more posts.
7: You're now saying he had there's more engagements
13: than playoff
7: wins for him.
12: That's just a factual statement.
7: Yeah, but
13: that would be factual for anybody.
7: But this is his personal life. This is a lovely moment for him.
13: Chris just
12: I'm excited
13: out
12: for truth. I love love. I'm glad that he has found love.
7: Yeah,
13: I don't know. It doesn't sound like.
7: No, you can't. This is.
12: What do you mean?
7: Now it doesn't sound like you really feel that.
13: That wasn't sincere.
12: You just traveled that path, right? You should be happy for them.
7: I am happy. Or maybe this was the missing ingredient. Maybe just add beer. How many people in how many men in life are like, you know what? I should. Just let's have a beer.
13: That's about 50-50 for the beer working. Yeah. Like sometimes the beer is good, most times it's not.
7: Yeah.
13: Depends.

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11: That's basically what I'm saying. Back on the Rich Eisen Show, one big family, 844-204-RICH, number to dial. Let's go to Joey in Maine.
12: Joey.
11: Maine, what's going on? What's up, Joey?
13: Hey, guys, great to talk with you. I may be in Maine, but I'm an SEC homer. But your interview with the coach and players from Michigan yesterday was phenomenal.
11: Oh, thank you. Appreciate that.
13: You expect Coach Willingham to come out and say the things he does, but it was not coach speak. I mean, he literally sat down and had a conversation with you. When you brought his players on, what a group of articulate, humble, and hungry players. I will tell you this, Rich. You have made this SEC guy want to go blue.
11: Oh, wow.
1: Oh, wow.
11: Easy, Joey, Joey, easy. Man. Hey, no, let Joey go, man. Let Joey keep, let him talk. And I appreciate that, you know, because thank you, Joey. And, you know, it's wild. I think it was yesterday the first time I've ever interviewed on the program two 19-year-olds and an 18-year-old. Bryce Underwood is 18.
1: Wow.
11: Guys.
1: That's insane.
11: And Andrew Marsh and Trey McKinney of Michigan football wide receiver room and Michigan basketball national champion room, they're 19. So here I am, almost 40 years older than some of these guys. And I just, yeah. And then I feel old. And that's why, you know, again, Kyle Whittingham at age 66 getting his opportunity to coach Michigan. And just having a conversation with him, it was funny when I asked him, you know, hey, what's it going to be like? You put your headset on in a big house? And he's like, well, I put my headset on in a big house three times in my life. You know what I mean? Like, he's been there and done that.
8: Yeah, right.
11: But here he is now, a 66-year-old guy in a world of NIL and portal and whatever, which is why I asked him. And this is kind of what came out of the chats yesterday that I'm seeing is trending in places, is what he had to say about the future of college football and what, if he could wave a wand, it would look like in the world of NIL and portals and things of that nature. What do you want to see done if you could have your way?
12: Just in college football in its entirety?
11: Yes, sir.
12: I think it's got to be an NFL minor league model where we have a salary cap. And, you know, the players are employees. I think, you know, as distasteful as some of that is, I don't think there's any other way that is better than that. And, you know, right now it's out of control. I mean, we're going to have probably, you know, a dozen teams in the next recruiting cycle with $50 million rosters. And you know, there's such a disparity between the haves and the have-nots. And I think that the only way to get that evened out and level the playing field is to go ahead and pattern it after an NFL, like I said, a minor league NFL model and a super league, if you will, and you'll probably see, you know, 48 to 60 teams survive the cut and be on the right side of the line in the sand and proceed forward.
11: And that would be with the, obviously, other conferences or something that. Yeah. That would maybe also mean you have unions and collective bargaining.
12: It's part of it.
11: And that's where it would have to go.
12: I don't see any other way around it if it goes that direction. Now, you know, private equity is starting to enter the picture as well, and where that goes, you know, who knows. But there's got to be some guardrails. There's got to be some ability to get control of the thing, because the NIL is going up, you know, 20, 30, 40% a year, and it can't continue that way. It's not sustainable.
11: $50 million payroll.
1: Wow.
11: For, you said, a dozen teams in college.
8: Not sustainable, like you said.
1: No.
11: Well, it's not sustainable for everybody.
8: That's true, too.
11: Did you see the Ohio State made a deal with a bank today? They're going to put the bank logo on the jersey and with $17 million a team or something like that?
8: Yep, and it just broke. Notre Dame has done the same thing with SoFi for $18 to $20 million a year.
11: And not everyone's going to be making those deals.
8: Nope.
11: So what happens? Super League in it. We called it years ago. And it's the only way to go. And the question is, who's in and who's out? Who decides who's in and who's out? If you don't think the SEC and the Big Ten are having some conversations behind the scenes just a little bit, I think you're out of your mind. Didn't they already have a working group? I think Tony Petitti's speaking this week. The Big Ten Media Day, Media Week is this week. Yeah, there's six teams today, six on Wednesday, and six on Thursday. 18 Big Ten teams, by the way. Big Ten have 18.
1: It's insane.
11: So you take 18, how much is in the SEC? Isn't it 17 in the SEC?
8: Yeah, it's a lot, too.
11: It's odd that it's less when it means more there.
1: Oh, Rich.
11: Math might not be the strong suit outside
8: more,
11: of Vanderbilt.
8: It's more
11: anyway.
8: Per team. That's what that means.
11: Is it a song?
8: It means more per team if there's less.
11: Oh, I see what you're doing. Okay, so I should do the math.
8: That's math.
11: Yeah, okay.
1: Good.
8: There's 16 SEC teams.
11: Okay, 16 and 18. So that's
8: 34. 34.
11: We're halfway there.
8: But what's the number? What would be a good number for you? 60? 50?
11: Well,
8: 75?
11: Maybe a little bit more. And then you have divisions, right?
8: Are we relegating? Are we promoting?
11: Hell yeah, we're doing that. You're okay. Doing the whole Super League thing.
8: Okay.
11: Oh, yeah.
8: EPL style.
11: Yeah.
8: Yeah. Uh-huh. Yep.
11: Yeah. You're relegating. And that's the whole thing. Is like if I'm joining this, I would be looking at the Big Ten and the SEC saying, are you ready to relegate some of your own teams?
8: I don't know why you need to call out Vanderbilt like that, but okay.
11: No, I'm not saying that either. I'm not saying that.
8: Northwestern, come on.
11: Hey, that's the idea, is that, you know, you'd have to be willing to relegate your own. But until somebody gets together...
8: Who's running it? Who's in charge?
11: That's right.
8: Yeah.
11: I don't know. You know, I've nominated Greg Sankey multiple times.
8: I don't think he wants it.
11: Well, money talks. Somebody's going to throw something. I don't know. But when private equity's involved and banks are like, you can put the logo on and here's all that money and you can now get a whole bunch of players for your team that other schools won't be able to compete with. Right? Until somebody puts this together on behalf of a group of like-minded schools that have the same issues with each other, this stuff's going to keep growing and growing. But you have Michigan's football coach basically saying, turn it into the mini NFL.
8: Yeah, just to clarify, though, these deals with Ohio State and Notre Dame, they're across all sports. It's the entire athletic department.
11: Right. Sure.
8: Right. So the $20 million isn't going just to the football team.
11: Understood. But what's the main economic engine for the rest of the
8: team? Of course.
14: Yeah.
8: Of course. Just pointing at it.
11: I appreciate you pointing that out.
8: Of course.
11: All right. We've got Overreaction Monday on a Tuesday. Let's take a break and get to that right here on the Rich Eisen Show. That wants to let you know to hire right the first time with LinkedIn Hiring Pro. Why don't you get started by posting a free job at linkedin.com/Eisen. Overreaction Monday on a Tuesday. More of your phone calls when we come back right here on the Rich Eisen Show.
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11: 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Okay. So we did the show remotely yesterday.
24: Yeah.
11: And we is the royal we. Right. Because you guys were here and then hardly in it. I'm sorry.
24: That's okay.
11: Good job yesterday.
24: Thank you.
11: You're welcome.
24: We were here.
11: You did the, as they say in the business, tops and tails.
24: Right,
11: tops and tails. The first and the last.
24: Tops and tails.
25: We were here in case anything went awry.
24: Yeah, that's right.
11: So we didn't do the Overreaction Monday pod.
24: Correct.
11: Which we're going to start to do with regularity middle of August. I think we've decided that. At any rate, it's not like there are any rules.
24: No.
25: Oh, rules.
11: It's just that rules are that when we're doing a pod on Monday, or we don't do one on a Monday, we do Overreaction Monday on a Tuesday. It's time for that. Hit it.
26: That was terrible.
27: That was crap. That was garbage.
28: That's why it sucks.
29: Overreaction Mondays.
30: Monday. On a Tuesday.
11: All right, Christopher, what do we have over there?
24: Hey, guys. Happy Tuesday. Great to
25: see you. Hey, what's up?
24: All right, we're back. We're back. All right. It seems like all camps are open now across the National Football League. But there's some stuff going on in Tampa that I think we need to talk about. If he doesn't get a new deal, this will be Baker Mayfield's last year with the Bucs.
11: I don't agree. the Bucks have 2 years to franchise tag him.
24: That franchise tag's almost 50 mil.
11: So what?
24: So what? Wow. It's a lot of money.
11: I know it's a lot of money, but...
24: There could be some contending teams next year that need QBs.
11: Right.
24: Specifically.
11: Where Baker could go and get that money.
24: Yeah, Pittsburgh and L.A., baby.
11: But why wouldn't they keep him there? He loves being there. He loves. He says he loves being there. His family's there. You know? Everyone's counting him out because Mike Evans is gone. Vita Vea wants out.
24: Well, it's almost like people are jumping ship.
25: Yep. Okay. No pun intended.
11: Did you just do that on purpose?
24: I did.
11: Okay. He's not jumping ship. He wants to stay. They just couldn't figure out that figure this time around.
24: Give him his money.
11: I would give it to him. You know that. But
24: what are we talking for Baker? Because he had, what, the 3-year $100? Like, what are we talking about for Baker?
11: It's $40 million this year.
24: Okay.
11: So he's playing for $40 million this year, and
24: that's see some with of these no guys other with 50, no like I'm better than them
11: with no other years to back it up. And that's a tough way to go, man. And I guess him with a chip on his shoulder is particularly dangerous for everybody. So I think he's waking up dangerous. I'd bet on him. And I know he's going to bet on himself, which is a powerful tool. I'll just call this an overreaction. They have franchise tag opportunities to keep him there. I don't know how terribly happy he would be, but he's made it known. Like, he's not afraid of playing on it.
24: Yeah.
11: So I'll just say that's it doesn't look great right now.
24: It's not.
11: But crazier things have happened. What else, Chris?
24: Speaking of dangerous, there's a dangerous game being played here in Los Angeles. No, I'm not talking about Aaron Donald as we sit on Donald watch for a while. Where's Puka's record extension with the Rams? Where is that? What are we waiting for?
11: I don't understand. So what is...
24: Where is it?
11: Okay. But how is this an overreaction or what are you asking me?
24: The Rams playing a dangerous game here with Puka.
11: Oh, they're playing a dangerous game with him.
24: Yeah, where's the extension? What's the holdup?
11: I think you know what the holdup would possibly be. The off-the-field stuff that makes you wonder, you know, should we commit all this money to him, no matter how incredibly talented he is?
24: We've seen guys with bigger off-field stuff still get their money.
11: Guess what? Do you think Les doesn't have a handle on this? How about that? Of all the guys to have a handle on any of this stuff, I'm not worried. A dangerous game. It's not dangerous.
24: Would you trade Puka if you're the Rams?
11: No. Why would I do that?
25: Why?
24: I mean, you're selling high. If you think there's actual off-the-field issues and why you're not giving this guy his extension,
11: guess what?
24: Why don't you sell high?
11: You're not giving him his extension, and you're running whatever risk of potentially losing him. Okay. You don't want to live. You don't want to play in Los Angeles. You don't want to play for Sean McVay. You don't want to play for the Rams. You don't want any of that stuff. Well, there's the door. We'll get another kid in the fifth round and turn him into you. If that's the way it's going to go.
25: Yeah, because...
11: And you know, if there's anybody who takes the emotion out of anything in these decisions, it's the general manager of the Los Angeles Rams. So...
25: You can't just turn the fifth round.
11: I don't think it's a dangerous game at all. I think they're figuring out what is and what the... You know, what the buyer needs to beware of. And they're not trading him right now. And when they're getting Aaron Donald back, and they got all their stars are aligned. Huh. No chance, man. What else, Chris?
24: Well, where is
11: that's
24: it?
11: An overreaction. Where is You're it? Saying they're playing a dangerous where game
25: on the Tuesday.
24: All right, a couple of quarterbacks played really well last year. Had injuries. A lot of question marks. When they're going to be back?
11: Yeah,
24: I think they're both going to be back by week one. I'm talking about Patrick Mahomes and Daniel Jones out there week one.
11: Okay, I don't think that's an overreaction. At all. That'd be fun.
24: I'm not saying it wouldn't be fun, but Achilles and two knee ligaments?
11: No, I know. That'd be something
24: else. There would be incentive to maybe ease these guys back into it, sit out a month
11: when the schedule is
24: kind of favorable.
11: That ain't happening.
24: And then, you know, rock and roll in October and on.
11: No, I understand that. I understand that. The Colts, who do the Colts open up against? The Ravens at the Colts in a week one. That's a sneaky good one, huh? That's a sneaky good one. Mm.
24: At KC, they play each other with two.
11: Here we go.
25: Oh.
11: Isn't that where he got hurt? Isn't that where Daniel Jones got hurt? Was that Kansas City last year?
24: Was it?
11: I seem to remember that. At any rate, I don't think this is an overreaction. Let's go. What else you got over there, Chris?
24: Okay.
11: What else you got?
24: Not sure if you noticed this yesterday while you were, in Michigan or traveling. We need to knock it off with all these ridiculous alt jerseys. And I'm looking at you, Buffalo.
11: Yeah,
24: I don't know what this was yesterday.
11: Hoskins.
24: But these things were borderline hideous.
11: What is it?
24: Let's stop with these.
11: Nickel City. You want to help me out with this one? Hoskins, what are we going for here?
0: Nickel mines. I mean, what's up there?
11: No, I know. I understand Western New York and what they're what they do there and what they mine for. I understand.
24: But are they workshopping these with like fan groups or anything? Because I can't imagine these got a 10 out of 10.
11: Too. They look more CFL and Toronto Blue Jay colors than anything else.
24: Ooh,
11: to be honest with you,
24: I like that.
11: Yeah, I'm not happy. These are throwouts.
24: Yeah, look at you.
11: These are throwouts.
0: Can I give an alternate opinion on this?
24: You like these?
11: The alternate is the word of the day.
0: I'm not a Bills fan, so my opinion and anyone who's not a Bills fan opinion should be low on the list. It should be for the Bills fans.
24: Please, Bills fans, call because...
11: Oh, we got one literally in our ears. You want to say anything, Hoskins? You like this? Is the word from the
0: Bills fan,
11: coordinating producer.
0: I'm not saying you're wrong, Chris. I'm just saying
11: he doesn't have a bad thing to say about his Bills.
24: These were just the ones that happened to pop up, but a lot of these alts are just kind of like, what are we doing?
11: I'm with you. You know what I think it's for? It's for kids to go, can I have that, please? And now you're in the position of saying no.
0: Plus, like for instance, when your team already has the best jersey design, you don't need an alternate.
24: Yeah, thank you. The Patriot Reds are the best jersey.
0: You see the Cowboys doing
11: guys.
0: Cowboys. You know what I mean?
11: Cowboys are like the Yankees. They just don't mess with their jerseys.
0: Yeah, no, because they're classic.
24: Rich, speaking of the Yankees, as the Sox surge, another win last night.
0: You did?
11: Yes, the Yankees won too, but what else?
0: So did the Mets.
24: Who cares? Injuries are mounting. Bellinger's out 4 to 6 weeks. Is Aaron Judge ever playing baseball again?
11: I got you.
24: The Yankees are going to miss the playoffs.
11: Okay.
0: Oh, wow.
11: That's a total.
0: Oh, wow.
11: Hey, listen, man.
0: Go Dodgers.
11: As long as Anthony Volpe's not out there dropping third game-ending outs. Wait a minute. That happened last night.
24: Are you in the market for a shortstop?
11: I don't know what the hell the Yankees are in the market for, but we got days to figure that out. I've told you what the Yankees should do.
24: Yeah.
11: They should get every arm that throws 100 miles an hour for innings 6 through 9 on the Yankees right now. Every last one of them.
0: You need pitching?
11: Take a look. No, that's it.
0: They do.
11: That's it. I want what like the Brewers have. I want bullpens like you see across Major League Baseball. That's what you need. You need somebody 5th inning, 6th inning, 7th inning, 8th inning, 9th inning. They got Hedrick, and on occasion Cruz can be reliable. Outside of that, it's just like I'm watching through my fingers every single time. That's what they need. You can get everybody back healthy. Freed's back. Let's get Rodon back. Let's get Judge and Stanton. At some point, Stanton will wind up playing baseball again. And
24: who's back first?
11: But they won last night. I'm happy for your Red Sox, though.
24: Thank you.
11: How are the Mets doing?
0: Who?
11: Because it is a Mets town, New York City.
0: Yeah.
11: The guy who called it a Mets town is on the injured list now.
24: They actually won yesterday.
11: No, they did. They scored. Yeah. They put up 2 touchdowns on the Braves.
0: Yeah, it's all turning around now, so you guys better watch out.
11: I mean, people are getting kicked out of their seats so Emma Stone can shoot movies there in Citi Field.
0: It's Emma Stone, Rich.
11: I understand that. I would tell a season ticket holder, pound sand.
0: But yeah, we're turning it around. Second half is our
11: half. Stone
24: shooting the time for Lindor to get traded.
11: What else? Look at that. Oh, boy. That is just...
24: Wow. Oh, man.
11: Actually, that has got to be a
0: that was a misprint.
11: That was definitely a misprint.
24: That's a 45 and 23.
0: Yeah. Whoa, please.
11: I think the 2 should be a 6.
0: Let me tell you, if that were
11: 45 and 66, isn't that what it is?
24: 56.
0: I would be all in if that was
24: that was a record right. Back. Guys, we are nearing the 15th anniversary of one of the greatest phrases in NFL training camp history.
11: Okay. Dream team.
24: Vince Young sat there and said, "Haha, dream team."
11: Yeah.
24: 76ers are going to fare a similar fate this year to the last.
11: Not an overreaction. No. I agree with you, Chris. I think that's a great take. Yeah, last time you heard
24: the 2011 Philadelphia Eagles went 8-8.
11: Yeah, who's the awesome one in this situation?
24: LeBron, right? Or is Vince Young LeBron? Which one is it?
11: Dude, get out of here.
24: 15 years.
11: The LeBron slander is kind of ridiculous from that.
0: It's insane. But, you know, let them have their fun.
11: But even you, TJ, said it's going to take time. We're going to have to
0: By mesh. Time, I
11: the
0: mean,
11: Knicks
0: like,
11: have chemistry.
0: I'm talking like 3, maybe 4 weeks is what I mean.
2: So
0: like,
2: good.
11: The dream team is also, you know, potentially the team orthopedist. You know? Yeah. Gotta have that dream team ready, too, just in case.
24: You never know.
25: Rich, by the way, we beat his team in the playoffs last year, and we only got better, so.
11: And then the Knicks swept them on the way.
25: It's not my point.
11: Oh, wait a minute. We're out of time on this hour?
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2: 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Coming up from Super Troopers 3, Jay Chandrasekhar and Kevin Heffernan. And now, it's Rich Eisen.
5: Hour number 3 of the Rich Eisen Show is on the air here in Los Angeles, California. The writer and director and stars of Super Troopers 3 are going to be right here on our show in studio. Jay Chandrasekhar and Kevin Heffernan are here together. Super Troopers 3 in a theater near you Friday, August 7th. 844-204-RICH, number to dial. We've already had great chats in studio with Tisha Thompson about her new 30 for 30 podcast on the amazing story, The Betrayal of Shohei Ohtani is what it is called. That was hour number 1. Hour 2, Terrell Davis joined us. If you missed any of it, there's our YouTube channel, youtube.com/Rich Eisen Show. There's also our Disney Plus page. 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So check it out, all of our new gear that's out there as well. Again, 844-204-RICH is the number to dial on the program. So the stories out of the National Football League training camps that are going down right now. Tampa's the epicenter of everything right now. When you've got contract disputes and possible holdouts and trade demands all wrapped in one, and one of them involves a quarterback, people are going to start paying attention. Certainly if you've won 4 out of the last 5 division titles there, including you didn't win last year, but you were in line to do so. A couple in a row after Tom Brady departs. And part of that is because of Baker Mayfield, right? And Tampa Bay, the Buccaneers, put out this video of Baker just strolling to work.
6: Oh.
5: Yeah, QB1 reporting for duty. And he looks very happy. I don't know what's in the box? What's in the box?
7: Lunchbox.
5: Oh, it's his lunchbox.
6: Oh, lunchbox.
5: Oh. Yeah. That's a hell of a lunchbox. Oh, what's in there?
6: Jeez, what's in that?
5: I don't know, but it's his lunchbox. He's having fun with the social media crew, I'll tell you that.
6: Okay.
5: Belying the fact that his threat, if you will, that if they do not have he and the Buccaneers front office an agreement on a new contract on the opening of training camp, where he arrives with his lunchbox that doesn't look anything look like a lunchbox, that he's going to say, that's it. I'll play for the $40 million I have left on my contract this year. And I do not want to have any conversations clouding my head as I go through training camp and the playing season. We will not have a negotiation unless it's handled. And Rick Stroud, who is our Buccaneers whisperer, saying that's what Baker wasn't a threat. He's doing it. That's it. He's going to play under his contract as they were unable to reach a new deal with the Bucs. According to Rick Stroud.
6: Yikes.
5: So that's that.

0: healthy. Because that, I think, is a massive decisive factor on whether the Chiefs are quote-unquote back or not. And that's my four downs on the Kansas City Chiefs.
1: Chiefs are favored to win the division.
0: And I'm here for it. I am here for it.
2: 15's that man.
0: He is indeed. That wraps up this Tuesday show. We will chat with you on Wednesday, except for the Disney Plus audience. 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
4: Why are you still living with pain?

0: got motivation so that we are the dudes in this division, and we beat the quote-unquote dudes going into this year 2 out of 3, and that wasn't a fluke.
1: Yeah, and you look at this defense, Leonard Williams, Jaren Reed, Byron Murphy the second, DeMarcus Lawrence, all those guys are coming back. And they're going to be a force to be reckoned with. But you look in the secondary, Nick Emmanuori, he's coming back. Josh Jobe, Julian Love, Devon Witherspoon, all these guys. And Wusu is coming back on the defensive line as a linebacker who can rush or, you know, the athleticism to drop in coverage. They have a lot coming back, Freddie. Yep. And Mike McDonald, I love his coaching style and his cool, calm, and collected demeanor. He has a way to get the best out of these players. And these guys already believe in themselves wholeheartedly as individuals and also as units. He does a great job of getting those guys to believe even more. And I remember he got the head coaching job, and he said, hey, close your eyes. Imagine it's a certain time of the year, and we're hosting the NFC Championship game, and we're getting ready for the Super Bowl.
0: Right.
1: And then in the second year, they actually did that, right? So we had that vision. The Bible says, "Where there's no vision, the people will perish." You have to see things happening before they actually do. And when you're a leader and you can get guys to embody that through and through, every single time that they wake up in the morning time and before they go to sleep at night, that tells me great things are going to happen. So looking forward to a great year from the Seattle Seahawks in that NFC West battle with the Los Angeles Rams.
0: And don't forget about the San Francisco 49ers as well. They'll probably have something to say about that. Keep weighing in on the Freddie and Harry call online. Do your thing at 888-SAY-ESPN, 888-729-3776. Let us know what is the biggest or your favorite NFL storyline heading into training camp. All 32 teams have reported. 888-729-3776. It's the Afternoon Cool known as Freddie and Harry, presented by Progressive Insurance and ESPN Radio, the ESPN app and ESPN Plus. And Bears quarterback Caleb Williams already making promises that he may not be able to keep when it comes to the Bears. We'll get to those promises after you get this 5-hour energy word, baby, from Harry Douglas.
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11: I'm Christine Lisi. It's back to the Warriors for Draymond Green. The power forwards agreed to a one-year, $27 million deal to return to Golden State, reports ESPN NBA insider Sham Sharania. It's the same contract Green opted out of to give the Warriors flexibility to pursue LeBron James. The richest contract for a defensive tackle in NFL history now belongs to Jalen Carter. In both guaranteed money and average annual value, he's signing a four-year, $152 million extension with the Eagles. As he reported to his 22nd NFL training camp today, Steelers quarterback Aaron Rodgers affirmed this will be his last season playing football.
12: Zero debate. I thought last year might be it. And then Mike got hired and I talked to the wife and she said, you can do one more year. Like last year, it felt way more dramatic to me. Like, oh, it's my last, you know, arrival to training camp. And this year it doesn't feel anything.
11: Notre Dame's reached a multi-year deal with SoFi Technologies that'll place the financial service company's brand on the Fighting Irish's jerseys in every sport starting this season. A six-year deal worth $18 to $20 million per year.
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0: brought in with that trade, involving the New York Jets and Quinnen Williams and the like. And they're doing everything they can to get past the Micah Parsons trade. Now they have the right kind of personnel. They got Caleb Downs in the draft. They bring a new defensive coordinator from the Vic Fangio school of the Philadelphia Eagles. Anybody, a warm body, should be a better defensive coordinator this year for the Dallas Cowboys than what Matt Eberflus did not do last year.
1: I agree with you. And for this defense, I do not believe they can be any worse than they were a season ago.
0: I hope not.
1: They were just at the bottom of the totem pole in almost every statistical category defensively. And young Christian Parker. See, sometimes that's what these players need. That young, vibrant defensive coordinator that's hungry, who hasn't had his break or his opportunity to anchor an entire unit by himself yet. Sometimes that's what they need, and I'm pretty sure he's going to be able to relate to a lot of these guys and put those players in those spots, in those positions, not be vanilla like the defense ran by Matt Eberflus was a season ago, and making it easier for their opponent's offense. I do believe they're going to be drastically better than they were a season ago.
0: Well, a place that Matt Eberflus used to be the head coach of was the Chicago Bears, and he had Caleb Williams for year one. That didn't work out for him. They moved on from him. They bring in Ben Johnson. The Bears got instantly better. Even though they weren't terrific defensively, they forced a lot of turnovers. And Caleb Williams, at times, he was missing those layups, missing those easy passes. But in the fourth quarter, he was Captain Comeback. He was Captain Clutch. And he's promising that this year, with all this, that's going to be on him in the Chicago Bears, he is making this promise why everything is going to be different. There'll be no more cardiac Bears in year two. He said, and I quote, "It's going to be really exciting. It's going to be really fun to watch. It's going to be more entertaining than last year. Hopefully not as much of a heart race. It's going to be a little bit more entertaining throughout the whole game. You can feel it. You can see it. The confidence is all three phases combined," end quote. I love, we don't have to worry about Caleb Williams lacking for confidence. He was like that at Oklahoma. Then he transferred to USC. He went to Heisman Trophy. He's been like that ever since he was able to find a way to throw a football 50 yards down the field. Somebody said, that kid needs to play quarterback. But if you're going to put that out there, then Caleb Williams, you better deliver. As much as we have high expectations for the Bears that not just winning the division, but being one of those teams that could be in contention, HD, to get out of the NFC and maybe get to a Super Bowl, it's going to rely on Caleb Williams not missing those layups and completing less than 60% of his passes. So if he's putting those kind of expectations, if he's trying to make those promises that he would be able to try to keep, then you better be able to be that guy you're talking about, where you don't have to be the guy in the fourth quarter that we saw too many times where you put your team in that situation.
1: So you look at Chicago, Freddie, over the last 2 years, and I get it, Ben Johnson's only was there for 2025, and it was literally the tale of two teams. In 2024, the amount of one-score games and how they could not finish the deal and how many times that occurred in 2024, only on the flip side of 2025, and I counted, including the playoffs, they won 8 one-score games. Eight. Now, you don't want to make a living doing that, but you take the wins when you can take the wins. I feel like what Caleb Williams is saying right now is that I know my head coach demands excellence of not just me at the quarterback position, but of offense, defense, and special teams. And if me, in particular, if I'm really, really good from start to finish, we won't have to result or rely on some of those late game heroics that we had to a season ago. And I agree with him. And it's a part of the growth process for him, because last year, Ben Johnson, I love the way he approached it. We're going to strip you down of everything, and we're going to start from day one. This is the way we need to do things. This is how we have to do things. This is the way we are going to do things. And Caleb Williams bought in. Everyone else on the team bought in. And remember, they lost their first two games. And a lot of people were talking, oh, well, maybe it's going to take a little bit longer than we thought it was within this offensive system. And then Caleb Williams really caught on. But for him, I do believe he has the ability to win MVP this year. I think he will win it. But in order to do that, you can't just have all the late game heroics. You have to be stellar and consistent on that line from start to finish, not just for two quarters or for one quarter. And then you average the first three quarters, and then you want to turn it on in the fourth or the last 5 minutes of the ball game. You can't be that. You have to be consistent. That's how Patrick Mahomes became Patrick Mahomes. That's how Tom Brady became Tom Brady. That's how Peyton Manning became Peyton Manning, because it wasn't a coin flip to see if this player was going to do it that particular day, start to finish. It was we know for a fact he's going to be able to do it from start to finish. And I think that's where Caleb Williams has to get. And I think that's what he's also speaking about as well, too.
0: Yeah, I saw earlier today on Sports Like where Evan Cohen said that Caleb Williams needs to be more like Clark Kent than Superman. He needs to be Superman four quarters, period. I don't want somebody having to take off the glasses and the sport coat and the tie and then save the day. No. You need to be saving the day early on. You need to be the best player in the field in just about every game you play because you have that kind of ability and talent, and you put those expectations out there when it comes to Caleb Williams. And we're going to get a pretty good idea what kind of quote-unquote Superman or Clark Kent he's going to have to be. You like the Carolina Panthers. They can play really good defense, and they won the division last year in the NFC South. Then you have a home game, a division game against the Minnesota Vikings. They're going to be pretty good on defense. They could be a potential top 10 defense in the National Football League. And then you're home versus the Philadelphia Eagles, who just signed Jalen Carter to a whole bunch of money at defensive tackle, making him the highest paid defensive tackle in the National Football League at $38 million per year. And I know those dudes can play defense. So you're Caleb Williams, don't be Clark Kent. Don't be Jimmy Olsen. You better be Superman out the gate, period. And you better continue to elevate off of that because the expectations demand it. But HD, more important, your talent has told me that it is there. Your talent has told me time and time again, you can make those Superman plays. You do not need to have your team in peril in the fourth quarter because you or the defense put them there. You are supposed to be Superman from the jump because your talent and your expectations have told everybody inside and Chicago, outside of Chicago, that very same thing.
1: Yeah, he has to do the routinely things on a routine basis. That's where he has to grow as a quarterback. And I do believe this offensive side of the football, they're going to be okay. They're going to be all right because, you know, that year two in Ben Johnson's system, he demanded a lot of those guys last season. And they came out and won the NFC North. Now he's going to, Ben Johnson, that is, as the head coach, demand a lot on these players in year two under his coaching and his tutelage, not just on offense, but in all three phases.
0: Be Superman, not Clark Kent. Clark Kent helps, but Superman saves. Caleb Williams,
1: Even Superman does the routine things routinely.
0: Absolutely. You know, leaping things in a single bound. Saving the world from from everybody else, keeping all those villains at bay. Be sure you can do that early, not to save the world late if you're Caleb Williams in Chicago. Harry Douglas, that's Tim Hinton on the socials at HDouglas83. Freddie Coleman, that's me, hit me in the socials. Coleman ESPN, we are the Afternoon Cool, known as Freddie and Harry, presented by, like I mentioned, Progressive Insurance. Keep weighing in. What is the NFL storyline that has your attention the most with all 32 teams in camp? Hit us up at 888-SAY-ESPN, 888-729-3776. Now, Harry Douglas is liking the quarterback battles, part of storylines of the NFL camps. There's no quarterback battle in Pittsburgh. But Aaron Rodgers said there's no debate that this is going to be his last year. Seriously, believe it or not, next on ESPN Radio, the ESPN app, and ESPN Plus.
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is Harry Douglas. I'm Freddie Coleman. Welcome to the Afternoon Cool. Thank you very much. Known as Freddie and Harry on SiriusXM Channel 80. As well as tune in. 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Well, he said it at 42 years of age, about to be 43 on December 2nd.

0: though, Freddie, because it's different Mike McCarthy being with Aaron Rodgers when he was younger. It's different Mike McCarthy being with Dak Prescott, who had the athleticism. This is a different version of Aaron Rodgers, so you want to make sure he's protected at all costs and protect him by running the football.
1: And Aaron Rodgers will protect himself. If it means stop, drop, and roll and then yelling at somebody, Aaron Rodgers will protect himself if others can't do it. He's Harry Douglas. I'm Freddie Coleman. It's the Afternoon Cool, known as Freddie and Harry. And because of our special selection committee, we're going to change the spelling of a common word that you know and love. 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
1: Number six.
0: Last but not least, E-Dog, kick it off. What's number six in your list? Part of our selection committee of not thick, T-H-I-C-K, but thick, T-H-I-double-C, thick things.
2: All right, well, I have a couple here. My list was long, man.
0: All that thickness was long for you, huh?
2: We do have a lot of food on here. So I have one that's a food and then two that are more like off.
0: Okay.
2: You know, I'll go with one that's off.
0: There you go.
2: Look, from the Northeast.
0: Yeah.
2: You know, I grew up a lot of trees in the backyard. A good thick tree trunk.
0: You're going to make Harry bust out right now. You're going to make Harry lose it right
2: there's
0: now.
2: There's something about it. There's something about it. You can lean up against it and sit and just have a great time.
0: You got a great Harry picnic. Weak as soon as you said tree trunk. Tree trunk.
2: You can have a picnic right up against the tree trunk.
0: I knew it. As soon as you said tree trunk, I said, we're going to lose HD for about at least 120 seconds. At least. So we got thick tree trunk. Don't try to say that five times fast. From E-Dog, Shannon Penn, what's number six on your list?
3: I'm honestly surprised that Eric didn't go with this one for his number six.
0: Yeah.
3: Especially being up here in the Northeast.
0: Uh-huh.
3: I love pasta.
0: Ooh,
3: I love pasta.
0: Good.
3: I love Italian food.
0: There
3: so
0: you
3: for
0: go.
3: My number six, I gotta go with a thick meat sauce.
0: Okay. Oh, okay.
3: When you get a thick meat sauce.
0: Yeah.
3: Absolutely. You get well, it's a bolognese.
0: Yeah.
3: I don't know if you want to go beef, you want to go pork,
0: okay.
3: even chicken.
0: Okay.
3: A good meat sauce.
0: Okay.
3: Yeah, there's nothing wrong with a veggie sauce as well, but a good thick meat sauce, some of that protein that you need.
0: Okay. I got two. I got two honorable mentions. A good thick steak. That almost made my list. That's one of my honorable mentions. A thick chain around your neck.
4: Herringbone.
0: Gold to silver. That almost made my list. But I'm going with, in the words of Chappelle's Show, pancakes. Pancakes. You mentioned French toast earlier, HD, and I'm thinking, you get a not a short stack. That's for amateurs. That's for weaklings. Give me the full thick stack of pancakes. Three to a person, where you finish it, you almost need a cigarette. That's how good it was. So give me a thick stack of pancakes, HD. That's number six on my list.
4: Man, I'm going with two Snickers. Thicker than two Snickers. That's going to be my number six. Thicker than two Snickers.
0: I'm surprised it took that long for you to do that.
4: It's also an expression.
0: Yes, it is.
4: You see something and it's thick, boy, thicker than two Snickers. Don't matter what it is. So I'm going with two Snickers.
0: You're going back in time on us, aren't you?
4: Oh, yeah.
0: So we bring in Christine Lisi once again to break this tie of thick things by our selection committee for Christine Lisi.
4: And I know she likes Snickers. Like, she could... I may ask her to put them in one of them treats when I come up.
0: Oh, she's done that before, so that's old news there. Welcome to the party. So HD has thicker than two Snickers. Don't look that up in front of your kids. E-Dog says a thick tree trunk. Shannon Pinson.
4: Don't look it up in front of your wife either.
0: Yeah, that too. Or your husband.
4: You might get slapped.
0: Exactly.
2: Or at work.
0: Or at work. We're trying to help you with this PSA. Shannon Pinson says meat sauce, and I say pancakes. Christine Lisi, break the tie.
5: I was going to ask Harry to tell me what that phrase was because I had never heard of that. But I guess we'll wait maybe to the break.
0: Please wait until the break.
4: Yes. Just pick it, Miss Christine.
5: I'm honored. I'm honored that I came in first. Thank you.
0: For all that is good as Snickers, please wait until the break to find out that information.
5: I'll do the two Snickers because it's candy. Although Harry's explanation might not be just about candy. I'm guessing.
0: That just made the whole list for me right now. When Christine Lisi sided with that, that made the whole list for me right now. This list was going to be great. That just made the whole, that put the cherry on top of the sundae.
4: Yes, it
0: for
4: did.
0: For Christine Lisi. So those are our top six things. If we haven't gotten fired yet, we never will be. For the Freddie and Harry Selection Committee of not thick, T-H-I-C-K, but thick, T-H-I-double-C. Number one, when Christine Lisi brings in the treats, she makes them for everybody here and does not want any money. We tried to pay her, but she doesn't want any. Her treats are fantastic. That's number one. Gravy, number two. Thick six, meaning when big guys achieve in football, even basketball, making plays, but especially in football, that's number three. Peaches, number four, that's a surprise. Number five, milkshake. And number six, the bigger surprise, thicker than two Snickers, according to Harry Douglas, with Christine Lisi breaking that tie. Thanks to everybody, meaning Harry Douglas, Shannon Penn, E-Dog, Eric Hanneman. I'm Freddie Coleman. It's the Tuesday afternoon cool edition of Freddie and Harry. And who's in the thick of it already? When it comes to all NFL teams in camp, all 32, which team is in the thick of it right now for you that you have your eye on the most? You get a chance to be heard like this.
1: Call Freddie and Harry now.
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19: I'm Christine Lisi. The Warriors bringing back one of their mainstays of their dynasty, four-time NBA champion Draymond Green. ESPN's Shams Charania is reporting Green's returning to Golden State, the only NBA franchise he's ever played for, on a one-year, $27 million contract. Big payday for Jalen Carter, the richest forward defensive tackle in terms of guaranteed money and average annual value in NFL history, 4 years, $152 million. Former NFL receiver Adam Thielen.
20: You look at this guy, he's huge. But what makes him great, it's not about how big he is, it's his athleticism paired with that size. It's not only can he stuff the run, like, good luck trying to run the ball up the middle against him and his counterpart, right?
21: Yeah,
20: but it's about his pass rush, too. He can do both.
21: Yeah.
20: And that's what makes him so difficult, and that's why you get paid the amount of money he's getting paid.
19: Adam Thielen on NFL Live. As expected, Raiders coach Clint Kubiak announcing that veteran Kirk Cousins will be the Raiders' starting quarterback over first overall pick Fernando Mendoza to begin training camp. Affirmation today from Steelers quarterback Aaron Rodgers that the 2026 NFL season will be his last playing football.
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0: 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Our topic du jour, part of our selection committee, was your favorite thick, T-H-I-C-C, things. We gave our top six. What is your favorite thick thing? We're going to find out how much faith and trust we have in the Freddie and Harry people out there that love this show at 888-SAY-ESPN, 888-729-3776. Before we get to all the thick that's out there from you, it's not a Tuesday. It's always a Two Dre Day.
1: Yeah. Hell yeah.
0: That is the voice of Andre Snellings. It's time to be more smarter about sports because he is a doctor. Not just one is a complimentary, but an actual one. He's got his PhD as an ESPN senior writer. Hit him on the socials at Professor Driz. I know I'm going to ask this question with fear, but I'm going to ask it anyway. We had our top six things in terms of thick. Andre, what is at the top of your thick list?
2: Man, I can't mess with y'all. I turned on the radio. The first thing I hear is y'all talking about Miss Christine's thick cakes. Then I hear E-Dog in there talking about thick Georgia peaches. I'm like, y'all ain't trying to get fired. Y'all trying to get divorced. I can't mess with y'all. So I'm going to try to be a little tamer. So,
0: God bless you.
2: HD, I don't know if you believe this, but back in my college days, I might have been faster than you. You know, I was a sprinter for Georgia Tech and for the University of Michigan. And so a few years back, I went back to Georgia Tech to the track. And the coach that I had, my head coach Hinsdale, was still coaching, but he wasn't there. We had a new coach. And the new coach saw me, and I was like, yeah, you know, I used to run for y'all back in the day. And he looked me up and down, and he said, oh, you was a thrower, huh? And I was like, no, man. So, you know, in the last few years, I ate a little bit, you know. I've been eating good with my wife. And so, you know, I done got a little thick, you know. And so my favorite thing is my thick dad bod. You know, that's on top of my list. Hopefully I can get home safely with that one.
3: And speaking about eating good with your lovely wife, you just got back off vacation. You went to Hawaii.
2: Yes.
3: Tell all the people, tell us some of the things that you were able to experience. How did you like Hawaii? And did you do anything unorthodox?
2: Yeah, Hawaii was amazing. So, you know, you mentioned my lovely wife. We've been married 21 years. And for our honeymoon, we had gone to Maui in Hawaii 21 years ago. So this time we went to a different. We went to the Big Island. And as it turns out, there is a volcano that has been erupting off and on nonstop for about the last year and a half, 2 years, and on the Big Island.
0: Right.
2: And we were going on a tour to go up to that volcano park, and it happened to be erupting while we were on the way there. And so the tour guy says, you know, lucky y'all, you won't believe it.
0: Lucky
2: the volcano's going off, and we are driving to the volcano. And it was one of those where it was like, oh, yeah, yay. And, you know, I was looking around like, we actively going, the volcano going off and we going towards it. So I started texting my friends back home, like, you know, what was your word? Unorthodox. Like, I am doing unorthodox things for our particular culture. So I'm going to need y'all to pray for me because I'm going towards a volcano that's going off. But it was amazing. We got some great pictures. We even got pictures of us standing with our back to the volcano with the going off in the background. And I ain't never, ever, ever, ever, ever seen nothing like that before in my life. So that's a memory I'm going to have forever.
0: How hot was it?
2: Well, so we was far enough away that I wasn't sweating like I could have been, but just the fact that I could see and hear it, you know, I might have been sweating for that reason, not so much because the temperature was hot.
0: Andre Snellings, ESPN senior writer, joining us as he always does each and every Tuesday around this time in the afternoon, cool, known as Freddie and Harry on ESPN Radio, the ESPN app, and ESPN Plus. Well, things are a lot hotter in Philadelphia ever since you know who, a.k.a. LeBron James, joined with those Guardians of the Galaxy. Many people automatically put them to the top of the list of the teams to beat, not just in the East, but in the NBA. What say you?
2: They at least threw their hat in the ring, right? Like, they threw their hat in the ring. He went to the 76ers, it seemed, when in the build-up, I was like, even after they traded for Jaylen Brown, I was like, He's not really going to Philly, right? Because it just felt unusual. He didn't have a prior connection that we knew of. Since it's come out that he and Tyrese Maxey, you know, really rocking. And so, but at the time, I didn't know about that. And just the uncertainty, because LeBron is going to join another former MVP in Joel Embiid.
0: Sure.
2: But since Joel Embiid won the MVP, he's only playing 39% of the regular season games. That's an average of about 32 games a year over the last three seasons. So that's a major unknown, right? Like the 76ers with Embiid is much different than the 76ers without Embiid. And so, you know, there's unknowns there. But LeBron also, along with Jaylen Brown, I believe, makes the 76ers the only team in NBA history to bring in two finals MVPs in the same offseason. And so there's obviously talent there. You know, the aforementioned Tyrese Maxey, VJ Edgecombe. They've got five guys that all could be superstars in the right situation, even at this point in their career. And so the big question is going to be, how do they fit together? How do they make it work? And I think because we saw at the end of last season that LeBron was willing to take a step back and let Luka Doncic and Austin Reeves kind of shine with the Lakers, I think we'll get to see LeBron, as far as shooting, continue to take that step back, but maybe lean more into being a facilitator. I don't know if you remember when LeBron was first coming to the league, and I mean, you know, man been in the league for a long time, so you got to be of a certain age to remember. Right. There was this commercial where he had like a choir in the background, and they were like, the chosen one, and but they were singing about court vision.
0: Right.
2: He had court vision.
0: Right.
2: Like, he's going to have to really put that court vision on display, because all those other guys are scorers. Even Maxey, who's a point guard, he's a scoring point guard. So if LeBron is willing to lean on that court vision, and maybe, you know, he led the league in assists that year that the Lakers won the championship. If he can be more of an assist guy and step back and let the other guys be the 20-25 point per game scorers, yeah, these Philadelphia 76ers could be interesting.
3: All right, so when you look at all the teams that were in contention to get LeBron James to come to their organization, who do you feel like is the biggest loser?
2: Probably the Cavs. Because the Cavs are the team, we mentioned how the 76ers are kind of instant contenders. They were already froggy after they brought in Jaylen Brown.
0: Right.
2: But now it's like, okay, yeah, no, this is instant contender. Well, the Cavs are another team that would have been like that, right? Like, they've been flirting. They were the number one seed in the East a couple years ago. Then they came out last season and made the conference finals. But they obviously were some distance behind where your Knicks were.
0: Mm-hmm.
2: And so if they could have brought in LeBron to not only play a position that, you know, a small forward, they don't necessarily have a superstar, but also one who has won, who is one of the greatest players in history, so therefore could impart that to a young team that's still trying to learn how to win, I think that they maybe had the most to gain if they could have brought in LeBron. But, you know, they couldn't get him this year. You know, I know LeBron said this was his last decision, and maybe it is, but Brian Windhorst pointed out that LeBron was making noises about his being his last decision when he went back to Cleveland like 10 years ago. So you never know. If things work out the way he wants them to in Philly, maybe those Cavs will still have another chance before LeBron hangs it up.
3: Dre, we got 30 seconds left, but I wanted to tell you, this team wasn't in contention, but the biggest loser overall, I feel like, in this whole sweepstakes is the Boston Celtics.
0: Mm-hmm.
3: Because of them trading Jaylen Brown to Philadelphia, opened the door for LeBron James to get there. What are your thoughts?
2: Yeah, before his decision, I mentioned that on the air with Q Myers that,
0: right,
2: you know, I thought Boston would have been an interesting place, especially because he was willing to sign for the minimum. Because Boston didn't trade Jaylen Brown to get better this year. They traded him for financial reasons. And so if they could have brought in a guy like LeBron, you know, you had some Lakers-Celtics action, that would have been pretty interesting.
0: Yeah, my daughter would have burned every Celtics jersey in her house if LeBron James had signed with her favorite team. Like we mentioned, each and every Tuesday, you're always more smarter because it's not a two-day, it's a two-Dre day.
2: Yeah. Hell yeah.
0: That means Andre Snellings enters the building all the time. The ESPN senior writer, always a good follow on the socials, at Professor Driz. We will see your thick self next week, my friend, when you're part of the selection committee, okay?
2: All right, fellas.
0: So what is your favorite thick thing? how much trouble we going to get in? Well, we don't believe we're going to get in any trouble because we trust you. How you get a chance to tell us your favorite thick thing ever on Freddie and Harry and ESPN Radio, the ESPN app and ESPN Plus? You can do it this way.
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9: I'm Christine Lisi. Draymond Green, one of the remaining pieces of Golden State's four NBA championship dynasty, will be back for season number 15 with the Warriors. He's agreed to a one-year, $27 million contract with the only team he's ever played for. The deal does not contain a no-trade clause. Philadelphia's Jalen Carter's reset the NFL's defensive tackle market. 4 years, $152 million extension with the Eagles. Richest contract for defensive tackle in league history in terms of guaranteed money and average annual value. Carter's shown during his three NFL seasons, he can be one of the most impactful defensive players in the game, notes ESPN NFL analyst Herm Edwards.

0: today.
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10: I'm Christine Lisi. It's back to the Warriors for Draymond Green. The power forwards agreed to a one-year $27 million deal to return to Golden State, reports ESPN NBA insider Shams Charania. It's the same contract Green opted out of to give the Warriors flexibility to pursue LeBron James. The richest contract for a defensive tackle in NFL history now belongs to Jalen Carter in both guaranteed money and average annual value. He's signing a four-year $152 million extension with the Eagles. As he reported to his 22nd NFL training camp today, Steelers quarterback Aaron Rodgers affirmed this will be his last season playing football.
11: Zero debate. I thought last year might be it. And then Mike got hired and I talked to the wife and she said, you can do one more year. Like last year, it felt way more dramatic to me. Like, ah, oh, it's my last, you know, arrival to training camp. And this year it doesn't feel anything.
10: Notre Dame's reached a multi-year deal with SoFi Technologies that'll place the financial service company's brand on the Fighting Irish's jerseys in every sport starting this season. It's a six-year deal worth $18 to $20 million per year.
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And don't forget about us on ESPN Plus and how he does it. A lot of people have gotten tired of that. When it comes to Jerry Jones, the Dallas Cowboys owner, he's always going to make sure everybody who is somebody knows he's going to be the biggest

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10: Christine Lisi. Power forward Draymond Green's returning for a 15th NBA season with the only team he's ever played for. According to ESPN's Shams Charania, Green's agreed to a one-year $27 million deal with Golden State. It doesn't contain a no-trade clause. ESPN Warriors reporter Anthony Slater.
11: It's about the partnership between Draymond and trust in management, but also management's desire to keep that flexibility. He could have gotten a no-trade clause, right? That he's eligible, I should say. The Warriors did not give him that, so they want the ability to make moves in season, make moves, you know, in free agency potentially next year, but also they're just fine running back this kind of older 37-win core.
10: Browns and cornerback Denzel Ward agreed on a two-year $62 million extension, $31 million annual average value.

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9: I'm Christine Lisi. The Warriors bringing back one of their mainstays of their dynasty, four-time NBA champion Draymond Green. ESPN's Sham Sharani is reporting Green's returning to Golden State on a one-year, $27 million contract. Big payday for Jalen Carter, the richest forward defensive tackle in terms of guaranteed money and average annual value in NFL history. 4 years, $152 million. Former NFL receiver Adam Thielen.
10: You look at this guy, he's huge. But what makes him great, it's not about how big he is, it's his athleticism paired with that size. It's not only can he stuff the run, like, good luck trying to run the ball up the middle against him and his counterpart, right?
11: Yeah.
10: But it's about his pass rush, too. He can do both.
11: Yeah.
10: And that's what makes him so difficult, and that's why you get paid the amount of money he's getting paid.
9: The Browns and quarterback Denzel Ward agreed on a two-year, $62 million extension, $31 million annual average value. That makes him the highest-paid DB in NFL history for the second time in his career. Baseball Pirates star rookie Esmerlin Valdez back in the lineup tonight against Arizona, a day after getting hit in the hand by a pitch. Tests showed he's only got a bruise.
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7: I'm Christine Lisi. With Monday's Major League Baseball trade deadline looming, Tigers manager A.J. Hinch confirmed A's Tarek Skubal is still scheduled to start tomorrow against the Orioles. Last week, Skubal made it clear he wants to finish his season with Detroit. Newly acquired Red Sox infielder Curtis Meade has landed on the injured list with a broken left wrist. Draymond Green, one of the remaining pieces of Golden State's four NBA championship dynasty, will be back for season number 15 with the Warriors. He's agreed to a one-year, $27 million contract with the only team he's ever played for. The deal does not contain a no-trade clause. Philadelphia's Jalen Carter's reset the NFL's defensive tackle market. He's signing a four-year, $152 million extension with the Eagles. Richest contract for defensive tackle in league history in terms of guaranteed money and average annual value. Carter has shown during his three NFL seasons he can be one of the most impactful defensive players in the game, notes ESPN NFL analyst Herm Edwards.
8: He's a disruptor. I mean, he can blow things up inside. I mean, and that's the scary part. You got to double him. You can't allow him to just try to single up on it because he can make things very, very bad for offenses. So, you know, they needed to get him, obviously. This is a big part of their team when you think about the Eagles.
7: The Browns and quarterback Denzel Ward agreed on a two-year, $62 million extension. $31 million annual average value makes him the highest-paid DB in NFL history for a second time in his career. Buccaneers quarterback Baker Mayfield reporting to training camp. No new contract, so he'll play out the final year of his deal before becoming an unrestricted free agent.
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17: NFL training camps are underway, and we are in the midst of our ESPN Radio Rank'em series to get you ready for the NFL season today. Top five players under the most heat here on Amber and Ian. Adam Kaufman is filling in for Ian tonight. Adam, why don't you kick things off?
9: Number five.
18: I love this topic because there are no wrong answers. There are 1,000 options. And I'm going to give you a guy who's probably not on your list when we get to it a little later, Amber. And that is Shedeur Sanders. 7 games as a rookie. Some positives, some negatives. If he even beats out Deshaun Watson for the starting job in Cleveland, this may be his only chance to really prove that he is a starting caliber QB and locker room leader in the NFL. If he fails, of course, the Browns will likely quit on him in a hurry, draft a QB again in 2020. Presumably, he'll get the opportunity because Cleveland, look, it used draft capital on him. They're going to want
17: Did
18: to
17: it?
18: Evaluate him. Yeah, somewhat. A little bit later on after Dylan Gabriel by a couple rounds. Yeah, look, Cleveland still wants to see if this guy has the ability to be a guy. And I don't know that another team is going to take a chance on him if he fails. So I'm eager to see what it looks like. And we know Deshaun Watson's not the future. Let's find out if Shedeur is.
17: I guess Shedeur has the possibility there of being an actual future. It's just funny that player 144 in 2025 is the dude who makes a top five most pressure list in the NFL in 2026. I mean, that's the Shedeur Sanders experience. I don't know if it's a fair one for him, but fair enough, that's the microscope he's living under because of his last name and also because he's there in Cleveland and now he's being pitted against Deshaun Watson. It's all very weird when it comes to the Browns.
9: Number four.
18: How about Brian Thomas Jr. in Jacksonville? 87 catches, almost 1,300 yards, 10 touchdowns as a rookie in 2024. Last year, his first under Liam Cohen, of course, with Trevor Lawrence. Only 14.

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5: I'm Christine Lisi. The AL East leading Rays, the best team in Major League Baseball at home this season, hosting the AL West leading Rangers on this Tuesday night. Texas up 2-0, bottom five, both its runs scored on sac flies. The Diamondbacks have tagged Bubba Chandler 5 runs on 8 hits. They're up 5-0 on the Pirates, bottom four from Pittsburgh. Philadelphia, without Kyle Schwarber tonight due to illness, has just 1 hit. Phillies trail at the Marlins 1-0, bottom five. Guardians took game one of their doubleheader over the Reds 6-5. In game number two, Cincinnati has a 1-0 lead on Cleveland, top of the fourth inning. Yankees and White Sox are scoreless, top of the second. New York's Gerrit Cole, with back-to-back 8 strikeout games, has 1 so far tonight. Tigers leading the Orioles 8-0, top of the fifth. 2-run double and a 2-run homer for Gleyber Torres. Tigers ace Tarek Skubal, who has made it clear he does not want to be traded by Monday's trade deadline, is scheduled to start tomorrow against Baltimore, according to skipper A.J. Hinch. A significant blow for baseball's hottest team. Tests revealed Red Sox newly acquired infielder Curtis Meade has a broken left wrist. He'll meet with a hand specialist tomorrow, and then a timeline for his potential return and whether he needs surgery will be determined. Power forward Draymond Green's returning for a 15th NBA season with the only team he's ever played for. According to ESPN's Shams Charania, Green has agreed to a 1-year, $27 million deal with Golden State. It does not contain a no-trade clause. The Browns and quarterback Denzel Ward agreed on a 2-year, $62 million extension, $31 million annual average value, making him the highest-paid DB in league history, a second time in his career.
6: 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It's Unsportsmanlike, weekday mornings at 6, right here on ESPN Radio, ESPN 2, and ESPNU.
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